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1: Now your Hill Country weather. I'm meteorologist Scott Cook. Lows down to 75 degrees overnight. We'll have mostly clear skies and a light breeze out of the southeast. A 20% chance of a few isolated showers Thursday afternoon. Otherwise, it's going to stay sunny and hot with highs up to 100 degrees. Lows back down to 74 degrees Thursday night with another 20% chance of isolated showers. And we'll keep our 20% chance of rain Friday as highs warm back up to 97 degrees with mostly sunny skies.
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Hello, I'm Johnny Cash. I want to tell you about the three fellas that make the great sound behind me. Two of them have been with me for about 13 years. Here's Marshall Grant. From Jackson, Tennessee, W.S. Holland. And just recently joining our group from Tulsa, Oklahoma, Bob Wooten. I hear the train a-coming, it's rolling around the bend, and I ain't seen the sunshine since I don't know when. I'm stuck in Folsom Prison, and time keeps dragging on. But that train keeps a-rolling on down to San Antonio.

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7: Now your Hill Country weather. I'm meteorologist Scott Cook. Lows down to 75 degrees overnight. We'll have mostly clear skies and a light breeze out of the southeast. A 20% chance of a few isolated showers Thursday afternoon. Otherwise, it's going to stay sunny and hot with highs up to 100 degrees. Lows back down to 74 degrees Thursday night with another 20% chance of isolated showers. And we'll keep our 20% chance of rain Friday as highs warm back up to 97 degrees with mostly sunny skies.
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We stood before the kings and queens and the hooded man with a guillotine and prepared to meet the eternal tax collector. Then I dined in with an aristocrat on his balcony with a welcome mat, and he laughed and drank all the wine from his cellar.

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5: Now your Hill Country weather. I'm meteorologist Scott Cook. Lows down to 75 degrees overnight. We'll have mostly clear skies and a light breeze out of the southeast. A 20% chance of a few isolated showers Thursday afternoon. Otherwise, it's going to stay sunny and hot with highs up to 100 degrees. Lows back down to 74 degrees Thursday night with another 20% chance of isolated showers. And we'll keep our 20% chance of rain Friday as highs warm back up to 97 degrees with mostly sunny skies.
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5: Now your Hill Country weather. I'm meteorologist Scott Cook. Lows down to 75 degrees overnight. We'll have mostly clear skies and a light breeze out of the southeast. A 20% chance of a few isolated showers Thursday afternoon. Otherwise, it's going to stay sunny and hot with highs up to 100 degrees. Lows back down to 74 degrees Thursday night with another 20% chance of isolated showers. And we'll keep our 20% chance of rain Friday as highs warm back up to 97 degrees with mostly sunny skies.
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2: Now your Hill Country weather. I'm meteorologist Scott Cook. Lows down to 75 degrees overnight. We'll have mostly clear skies and a light breeze out of the southeast. A 20% chance of a few isolated showers Thursday afternoon. Otherwise, it's going to stay sunny and hot with highs up to 100 degrees. Lows back down to 74 degrees Thursday night with another 20% chance of isolated showers. And we'll keep our 20% chance of rain Friday as highs warm back up to 97 degrees with mostly sunny skies.
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2: Now your Hill Country weather. I'm meteorologist Scott Cook. Lows down to 75 degrees overnight. We'll have mostly clear skies and a light breeze out of the southeast. A 20% chance of a few isolated showers Thursday afternoon. Otherwise, it's going to stay sunny and hot with highs up to 100 degrees. Lows back down to 74 degrees Thursday night with another 20% chance of isolated showers. And we'll keep our 20% chance of rain Friday as highs warm back up to 97 degrees with mostly sunny skies.
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grab a gun. Come on, we're waiting on some racers. Yeah, we're looking for some players. 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How you guys want to join us? It's $2 a player. You get 3 for 5. The more players we have, the bigger the prize.

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Corpus, make some noise, baby. From the bottom of my heart, I say thank you so much to everybody coming out tonight and making this possible.

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3: Now your Hill Country weather. I'm meteorologist Scott Cook. Lows down to 75 degrees overnight. We'll have mostly clear skies and a light breeze out of the southeast. A 20% chance of a few isolated showers Thursday afternoon. Otherwise, it's going to stay sunny and hot with highs up to 100 degrees. Lows back down to 74 degrees Thursday night with another 20% chance of isolated showers. And we'll keep our 20% chance of rain Friday as highs warm back up to 97 degrees with mostly sunny skies.
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6: Now your Hill Country weather. I'm meteorologist Scott Cook. Lows down to 75 degrees overnight. We'll have mostly clear skies and a light breeze out of the southeast. A 20% chance of a few isolated showers Thursday afternoon. Otherwise, it's going to stay sunny and hot with highs up to 100 degrees. Lows back down to 74 degrees Thursday night with another 20% chance of isolated showers. And we'll keep our 20% chance of rain Friday as highs warm back up to 97 degrees with mostly sunny skies.
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7: Good morning. Now your Hill Country weather. I'm staff meteorologist James Covington. A sunny start to our Thursday, then partly cloudy with spotty thunderstorms. High around 103. Southeast winds 10 to 20 miles per hour. Mostly clear tonight, humid, falling into the mid-70s. Winds out of the southeast, 10 to 20. Scattered thunderstorms Friday, partly cloudy, the high in the mid-90s. Our weekend outlook, partly cloudy, isolated thunderstorms, highs in the mid to upper 90s, Saturday and Sunday.
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3: 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This order's finished.
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4: 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Two suspects active across the Hill Country this summer. First suspect, time. Known associate of weekends. Considered dangerous. Second suspect, effort. Last seen at a push mower in July. Armed with back pain and heat exhaustion. 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Call A's Law Enforcement. Allison's deputies handled it, so you don't have to.
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7: This is Texas Ag Today, the number one source for the latest news in Texas agriculture. The largest and most experienced farm news team in the Lone Star State covers it all. From the piney woods of East Texas to the rocky ranges of the Trans-Pecos, and from the Panhandle down to the Rio Grande Valley. Here's today's top stories.
8: Adapting to declining irrigation capacity. I'm James Hunt, and coming up on Texas Ag Today, we'll talk about what some Texas Panhandle farmers are doing in response to that challenge.
9: After a very hot and dry August across Texas, autumn is not too far away on the calendar at least, but what will the temperatures and rainfall forecast show for the month of September? I'm Tom Nicoletti, and I'll have more from the National Weather Service on Texas Ag Today.
10: 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I'm Jessica Domel, and we'll have an update for you coming up on Texas Ag Today.
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11: Hello, Texas. Why don't you jump on in with me and buckle up? We're going to take a ride around the Lone Star State as we cover the most important industry in this greatest state in the nation, Texas agriculture. Be sure to hold on tight because it all starts right now.
12: Sorghum harvest continues across the state of Texas with 62% of the crop now out of the field, according to this week's Texas Crop Progress and Condition Report. That is a bit behind the five-year average pace that sits at 66%. Now, the condition of the sorghum crop is not looking that great in all six states that produce sorghum in this country. That's according to USDA's Brad Rippey.
13: We are still reporting some rather low conditions on sorghum, 28% good to excellent, and 34% of the crop rated very poor to poor. Those two lower categories, that is another increase. Last week we were at 32%, and a year ago at this time we were just 11% very poor to poor. All six production states, all of them plain states, show sorghum condition that is at least one quarter very poor to poor, and the worst of the sorghum at this moment in time is South Dakota, where we see 55% of the sorghum currently rated very poor to poor.
12: Here in Texas, the condition of the sorghum crop that is left to harvest sits at 24% good to excellent, 47% fair, and 29% poor to very poor. Farmer sentiment improved for the second month in a row in August.
10: according to the Purdue University CME Group Ag Economy Barometer. For the first time since June of 2025, a higher proportion of respondents expected their operation to be better off financially a year from now. 45% of the farmers surveyed said higher input costs are their biggest concern. The barometer's principal reports that in addition to being more optimistic about financial prospects, the surveyed farmers were also more optimistic about land values in the upcoming year and exports in the next 5 years. The survey also reportedly shows farmers were less confident about making new investments in machinery and buildings. For the Texas Farm Bureau Radio Network, I'm Jessica Domel.
12: American Ag Credit is suing Double J Lamb over $7.5 million in unpaid loans tied to the now-closed Double J Lamb processing plant in San Angelo. Double J bought the former Rancher's Lamb processing facility in San Angelo back in 2020 after a shakeup in the U.S. lamb processing industry. But the lawsuit says Double J struggled with undercapitalization and losses and shut down the facility in October of last year after running out of cash to keep it going. The closure of Double J's San Angelo facility leaves only a handful of large-scale lamb plants in the U.S. Texas High Plains farmers are adapting to declining irrigation water supplies. James Hunt reports from the Panhandle.
8: In our recent interview, agronomist Russell French talked about irrigation challenges he's seeing around the Texas Panhandle. But is the situation as bad as in the South Plains, where many wells have been fully depleted? I asked French if we're starting to see a large number of wells in the Panhandle go dry.
0: Well, I wouldn't say going dry, but the yield of the wells are decreasing, you know. So, you know, somebody that was pumping 600 gallons last summer, you know, we had to nozzle down to 500 gallons this year, or some people at 500 nozzle down to 400, and we're just seeing that decrease. And so, you know, they'll get to a point where, you know, when you get below 600 gallons, it's just hard to grow corn, and so you'll see producers cut the acres back. And, you know, instead of have a full circle of corn on a 400-gallon well, they'll cut it back to half, so they'll have 800 gallons on half a circle. And so that's the trend you're seeing. And unfortunately, you know, after a year like this, it just kind of exacerbates the situation, you know. And you see these, what I consider pretty good water areas, you know, we're starting to see the effects now, and it's going to catch up with us, and we'll have to cut back.
14: So cutting back acres is more generally the response versus going to other crops.
0: Well, we'll take a look at the economics of everything. So, like, you look at a half a circle of corn versus a full circle of cotton or grain sorghum. And producers will make those calculations and take a look at it and do whatever they think they need to.
8: Russell French owns French Agronomics in Amarillo. In a future report, he'll talk about one way some producers are responding to irrigation challenges, converting cropland to grass for livestock purposes. I'm James Hunt on the Texas Farm Bureau Radio Network.
12: August was hot and dry, so what does the fall forecast look like? Tom Nicoletti checks in with the National Weather Service.
9: The month of August in Texas was extremely hot with many triple digits across the state. To recap that month and look ahead to September is Tom Bradshaw, meteorologist in charge at the National Weather Service in Fort Worth. Tom, August was something else.
15: For sure. Year in, year out, we expect August to be one of the hottest months here in Texas, and it certainly lived up to its typical reputation. It was extremely hot in many areas. A lot of locations across the state of Texas experienced high temperatures over 100 degrees at least 25 times out of the month. There was virtually no rainfall across the state of Texas during the month of August, just very few exceptions. Most locations had rainfall that was anywhere from about 5 to 10% of what we normally see in August, which is typically a dry month anyway, but it certainly exacerbated the very dry conditions that we've been experiencing across the state as far as the soil dryness and the vegetation dryness.
9: The official start of autumn is September 22nd. What's the forecast for this month?
15: I wish I had better news, but it appears that we're going to be continuing the trend of above normal temperatures as we move through the month of September. This has been the situation we've been confronting all summer long. We will probably start to see temperatures start to retreat back into the 90s across most of the state during the first half of the month, and potentially even some 80s as we get into the last half. But even those readings are going to be several degrees above normal for what we normally experience as we get a little bit deeper into the start of fall. So it's going to continue to be warm, and unfortunately, it's going to continue to be dry. We'll have to wait a little deeper into the fall or the winter season before the El Nino pattern really starts to kick in and provide some needed rainfall for us.
9: That is National Weather Service meteorologist Tom Bradshaw in Fort Worth. I'm Tom Nicoletti at the Texas Farm Bureau Radio Network.
12: There are now only two active screwworm cases in Texas. Jessica Domel has the story.
10: State, federal, and local efforts to control and prevent the spread of New World screwworms are paying off. According to the U.S. Department of Agriculture, there are now only two active cases of New World screwworms in the Lone Star State. Dudley Hoskins, USDA Undersecretary, joins us with an update.
16: Going back to June 3rd, when we had our first detection in Texas, we had an aphid strike team that the secretary sent overnight to embed with our state partners at the Texas Animal Health Commission as part of that emergency response effort. Since then, we've seen 45 confirmed detections in Texas and one confirmed detection in New Mexico. Out of the 45 confirmed in Texas, only two are currently active. And that's a real credit to the response team, the resources that the secretary and our partners at Animal Health Commission, our partners at Texas Parks and Wildlife, and our partners at the Texas Department of Emergency Management deployed in response to that detection early on. We know there's a lot of complexities when you're dealing with something like a screwworm, which is, you know, obviously of concern, not because it's a food safety issue, it is not, but because it can cause serious disruptions to the continuity of business and stream of commerce for our livestock producers if it becomes prevalent and infested and there's no response and mitigation work. We know there's been disruptions with some of our livestock markets in Texas and just some of the complexities of animal movements. But having said that, the fact that we only currently have two active cases is a real credit to the federal, state, and industry response to date.
10: For the Texas Farm Bureau Radio Network, I'm Jessica Domel.
12: Coming up next,
17: no rainfall has occurred during the month of August in the lower coastal bend. This is Harvey Buring, and I'll have more details from the Corpus Christi area.
12: And there are new methods of determining lameness earlier in herd bulls.
7: These stories, plus a look at the markets, are straight ahead on Texas Ag Today. Broadcasting from a padded room in the basement of the Texas Farm Bureau World Headquarters. Here's Carrie Martin with more Texas Ag Today.
12: There was no rainfall at all in the month of August in the lower coastal bend. Harvey Buring has this update from Corpus Christi.
17: Well, the 2026 crop year has certainly been full of extremes here in the coastal bend. The summer growing season and harvest conditions went from very wet during the month of June to becoming very dry by the end of August. And those conditions produced zero precipitation in the Corpus Christi Weather Service records, only the third time that occurred in its history. The other times were 1899 and 1911. But cotton farmers certainly benefited from perfect harvest conditions during this summer, and those conditions have allowed the cotton harvest to move along much faster than earlier anticipated. In fact, we estimate that by the end of next week, our cotton harvest will be completed in its entirety here in the coastal bend. And the quality grades coming off the fields here in the coastal bend have been very good this year. Yields have been a bit better than expected, particularly when estimated back at planting time in mid-April. Things look pretty bleak, but those heavy rains that occurred during May and June produced quite an exceptional cotton crop. And the Cotton Classing Office, located here and operated by USDA in Corpus Christi, is currently the only one of the 10 cotton classing offices in the U.S. Cotton Belt receiving cotton from gins. There's 20 23 operating gins in our area submitting samples, and last week they classified over 54,900 bales, which accounted for a bit more than half of the year's total thus far. But we know historically those weekly totals increase during the month of September, and that continues to level off in October through early November when the area gins complete the process of separating the desirable cotton lint from the seed and other plant materials that come out of the field and bale that quality lint into a marketable product that can be sold by our area farmers. Reporting from the Colesville Bend area, this has been Harvey Buring.
12: There are new methods of determining lameness earlier in herd bulls. Dr. Bob Judd has more.
18: Drovers.com indicates that a lame breeding bull can affect more than a single animal, as the bull is required to find and service cows across large pastures. If they are lame and can't do their job, reproductive performance suffers in the entire number of cows the bull is expected to breed. So a lame bull can cost you a lot of money, and the lameness may not be obvious at first, but may be enough to slow the bull's movement. Detecting lameness in a large pasture is not easy, as beef bulls may spend weeks in large grazing areas without even being observed, especially close enough to detect a lameness. By the time the bull is noticeably lame, he may have missed breeding numerous cows. New research at the University of Calgary indicates some behavioral changes begin before lameness is visible, and remote monitoring technologies could eventually provide producers with an early warning system. Researchers monitored 25 Angus bulls over two breeding seasons in Alberta using collars equipped with GPS units and accelerometers, which recorded movement and activity patterns while on pasture. At the same time, researchers conducted regular video observations and locomotion scores to identify bulls that developed lameness during the breeding season, and bulls that became lame started moving differently before lameness was actually identified. Walking time of the bulls declined up to 3 days prior to signs of lameness, and distance travel decreased 2 days prior to signs of lameness. The study indicates that wearable technology on the bulls, consisting of GPS and accelerometers, could allow producers to know that bulls are lame earlier and get earlier treatment. I'm Dr. Bob Judd. This is the Texas Farm Bureau Radio Network.
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19: Good morning. Now your Hill Country weather. I'm staff meteorologist James Covington. A sunny start to our Thursday, then partly cloudy with spotty thunderstorms. High around 103. Southeast winds 10 to 20 miles per hour. Mostly clear tonight. Humid, falling into the mid-70s. Winds out of the southeast 10 to 20. Scattered thunderstorms Friday, partly cloudy. The high in the mid-90s. Our weekend outlook, partly cloudy, isolated thunderstorms, highs in the mid to upper 90s, Saturday and Sunday.
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21: Are on the line with Ken Jordan, Jordan Cattle Auction, Mason and Sensaba, doing the results of the Mason sale. Ken, what do you see?
22: You bet, Larry. We ended up having 542 head of cattle today. Thought overall the market opened this week with pretty well steady tone to just maybe softer on a few cattle, but not many. I think we've hit hopefully our softer areas now after all the announcements that's been going on the last two or three weeks that we talked about. I thought overall the stocker steers, they sold steady to maybe on a few of the really lightweights, maybe $5 lower, but as a whole, fully steady. I thought the heifers, they sold steady on most all the stocker heifers. Again, the bigger kind of cattle, I thought the feeder steers and heifers, they both sold fully steady this week again. I thought compared to last week after we dropped off the prices, I thought overall the packer cows and bulls, they were both probably $5 to $10 lower today. On replacement cattle, didn't have enough to test on that. Most of the packer cows and bulls, they're seeing a lot of shipments out of the north areas, Colorado, Montana, Wyoming, western Oklahoma, western Kansas, a lot of that drought area and fire area. They're seeing a lot of cows come down early this year, and so that's pressuring just a little bit on the packer cows, packer bulls. That will probably last another 30, 45 days till those cattle all get moved, depending on what moisture's like and everything, Larry. So overall, a much more steady tone as a whole.
21: How about San Saba come Thursday?
22: Look for a good run. We've got several deals already coming in. I think we've got a 500, 600 head cattle are coming. A lot of those are weaned already at shots and all that. We'll be announcing all those. We do have the listing already up on our website on the early offerings that we do have, but look for around a good run, probably 1,500, something like that is what I'm expecting, Larry.
21: JordanCattle.com is the website. give us a number.
22: You bet. 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
21: Again, I appreciate the call. Thank you.
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20: Neighbor, thanks for joining me. I'm Larry Marble. This is the Texas Farm Bureau Radio Network. Walk in the pens. We'll see you tomorrow. Good day.
1: Live cattle futures ended lower for the day, with October down $1.90, closing at 210.17. December down $1.35, 212.02. Feeder cattle were mixed, with the nearby's lower, deferreds higher. October feeders down $1.02 at 314.37. November down 17 cents, 308.35. Cash fed cattle trade picking up here in the middle of the week. We've seen cattle sell in the northern plains, about 13,000 head. The price, about 218 live, 345 dressed, although we've seen some prices as high as 350 dressed, so that make the market steady to $5 higher so far this week. Boxed beef prices mixed, choice up 230, 382.05, select down 281, 357.64. The grain markets closed lower, corn slightly lower, with the December contract down 2.5, 543.5. March corn down 2, 558 and a quarter. Wheat continues to be at exceptionally high levels, but we did close lower, with December Kansas City wheat down 11 cents, 834 and a quarter. Soft wheat Chicago December contract down 8.5, 774 a bushel. Cotton under pressure throughout the trading day. We closed it out sharply lower. December cotton down 262 points at 88.93 cents. March cotton dropped 238 points to end at 91.30 cents. In the energy markets,

0: energy, interest rates, and equities is increasingly clear. So for today's trade, round and round she goes. Where she stops, nobody knows. Meanwhile, Tropical Storm Eduardo dumped tremendous rainfall across western Louisiana and eastern Texas, but Gulf Coast refiners appear to have weathered the storm without major disruptions. Last night's API report showed crude oil inventories falling 2.3 million barrels, with gasoline up fractionally and distillates down slightly. More concerning is the Strategic Petroleum Reserve. Another 3.1 million barrels reportedly came out last week, leaving approximately 286.6 million barrels in reserve, a historic thin emergency cushion. Of note, Congress holds a minimum benchmark of 250 million barrels, and we're getting dangerously close to that level. Now on Jobs Week, yesterday's JOLTS report showed 7.27 million job openings are available in the United States right now and holding steady. Today's ADP report gave us 38,000 new private sector jobs and below expectations. Today's bottom line, markets are confronting three pressures simultaneously: war, oil, and interest rates. Brent is near $95 a barrel, WTI near 90, Treasury yield remained elevated, and employment may be showing some signs of weakness. Investors are getting squeezed today from both sides, and right now neither pressure looks particularly temporary. For the Texas Farm Bureau Radio Network, I'm economist Tim Snyder.
1: 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I'm Kerry Martin. Hope to see you back here next time as we cover the most important industry in this greatest state in the U.S. of A, Texas agriculture.
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1: Now you can even add in an earthquake to the mix. Good morning, I'm Danny Mott on the Texas Farm Bureau Radio Network. Yesterday morning, about 9:30, there was a 3.6 earthquake that rattled parts of South Texas. The epicenter was about 45 miles north-northwest of San Antonio, near the town of Falls City. It was also felt in other places around Karnes and Wilson counties. There is no immediate reports of any damage. There is also no major tectonic fault line nearby, but that area has experienced frequent minor earthquakes in the past because of oil and gas activity with the wastewater disposal and fracking. There was a 4.7 that happened in that same area in 2024. With the fifth named storm of this Atlantic hurricane season, Edouard has now weakened to a tropical depression. It made landfall yesterday afternoon in Louisiana just after 2 o'clock. The storm came ashore with sustained winds in the Beaumont area of 60 miles an hour. While the storm did intensify, it never did make it to official hurricane criteria. All of the coastal tropical storm warnings have now been discontinued, and as the storm moves north through Texas, it continues to die out, but is still generating heavy rain. There could be 3 to 7 inches of rain in east central Texas throughout today. A small portion of southeast Texas remains under a flood watch for the first part of this morning. Also, the chance of river flooding remains possible throughout the day. It seems like it's Polk County that got most of the rain so far. Radar estimates have them getting 7 to 10 inches. That rain won't be helping out the Ross Fire that's still burning in central Texas. It has now consumed 90,048 acres by the official count from the Texas A&M Forest Service and is just 31% contained still. More than 100 livestock are believed to have been killed so far. It's expected that number could climb because crews are unable to gain access to much of the burned area. The recovery will be a years-long effect. The speed and intensity of the Ross Fire left many ranchers with little time to move their cattle to safety. Also, the large amount of vegetation that's been burned will force ranchers to rely on supplemental feed for the rest of this year. And many cattle that survived the initial fire could still face health problems from smoke inhalation. The rideshare company Uber will now let parents watch their teenagers ride in real time. The feature will be available in San Antonio and El Paso and 7 other cities around the country. Trips ordered under teen accounts will provide those live stream videos. It will use the front-facing cameras on the driver's phone. I'm Danny Moffitt on the Texas Farm Bureau.
2: 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At 1892 Emporium, we know that your commerce could use some exclusivity from time to time. Inside, in a place that isn't first seen, you'll find the 1892 Wine Room. 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And if you'd like to bring friends and enjoy a tasting of wine, well, that's a good time too. The best of Texas, all under one roof. 1892 Emporium, on the square in downtown Llano.
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7: Good morning. Now your Hill Country weather. I'm staff meteorologist James Covington. A sunny start to every Thursday, then partly cloudy with spotty thunderstorms. High around 103. Southeast winds 10 to 20 miles per hour. Mostly clear tonight. Humid, falling into the mid-70s. Winds out of the southeast 10 to 20. Scattered thunderstorms Friday. Partly cloudy, the high in the mid-90s. Our weekend outlook, partly cloudy, isolated thunderstorms, highs in the mid to upper 90s, Saturday and Sunday.
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1: It's a heartbreak song from a different perspective. 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That's what I was saying. 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
8: Good morning. Now your Hill Country weather. I'm staff meteorologist James Covington. A sunny start to our Thursday, then partly cloudy with spotty thunderstorms. High around 103, southeast winds 10 to 20 miles per hour. Mostly clear tonight, humid, falling into the mid-70s. Winds out of the southeast 10 to 20. Scattered thunderstorms Friday, partly cloudy, the high in the mid-90s. Our weekend outlook, partly cloudy, isolated thunderstorms, highs in the mid to upper 90s, Saturday and Sunday.
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Tijuana, Tanya. 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
1: Good morning. Now your Hill Country weather. I'm staff meteorologist James Covington. A sunny start to our Thursday, then partly cloudy with spotty thunderstorms. High around 103. Southeast winds 10 to 20 miles per hour. Mostly clear tonight, humid, falling into the mid-70s. Winds out of the southeast 10 to 20. Scattered thunderstorms Friday, partly cloudy, the high in the mid-90s. Our weekend outlook, partly cloudy, isolated thunderstorms, highs in the mid to upper 90s, Saturday and Sunday.
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1: The Yellow Jackets opened their season last Friday with a 38-31 victory over the Burnet Bulldogs. The numbers tell the story. This win marks Llano's eighth consecutive victory at home. Offensively, the Yellow Jackets controlled the line of scrimmage, converting third downs and wearing out a Burnet defense that struggled to generate consistent backfield pressure in the fourth quarter. Looking ahead to Friday night, Yellow Jackets travel to Tuscola to face the Jim Ned Indians. Jim Ned enters the contest 0-1, having surrendered 39 points in their season opener. Statistically, the Indians' defense has shown early vulnerabilities in run-stopping efficiency. For the Yellow Jackets to advance to a 2-0, capitalizing on those defensive gaps while maintaining a high time of possession will be the primary metric for success. The broadcast happens Friday night, pregame at 6:45 on Stinger FM. We'll be back with more of the preview show after this.

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1: Lady Jackets volleyball squad looking to rebound after dropping two straight sets against Jim Ned last week. They hit the road against Comanche, where they look to put a W back in the win column. Longhorns are hosting the Texas State Bobcats. In College Station, Texas A&M opened their slate against Missouri State Bears. And Tech will be in Lubbock against Abilene Christian Wildcats. In the NFL, the regular season openers happen Sunday, September 13th. The Cowboys will be on their campaign against their NFC East rival, the New York Giants. And the Houston Texans open at home against the Buffalo Bills.
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0: Postcard by Treaty Oak Revival and Zach Edwards. Howdy, Pappy G here in your ear. Good to be here this morning to have you with us, pal. We're going to get into the story making fairly soon, and we'll have a couple of odds and ends. And most of all, good morning, Big Boss Man Evan.
1: Good morning, Pappy.
0: Sorry to put you on the spot.
2: No, you're good. It's been a minute. You and I were slated to get together on Monday, and I had a plumber come. And by the time the plumber was done, he was amazing, by the way. Absolutely amazing. 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He spent a lot of time with Ray Plumbing, another reputable company who
0: outstanding.
2: We love. But Scotty came over and took care of business. And when we finished up, apparently this bronchitis that I have, it kind of comes in waves, and my wife said, you know, I'm leaving until Friday. You're going to go to the doctor and get checked out. I said, I just went to the doctor. They gave me a booster shot. She goes, yeah, no, you're going
0: to... Sounded like good advice to me there, boss.
2: Well, you know. Anyhow, I apologize for my absence, and it's been too long. And I told Mackenzie when I walked in, she goes, how you feeling? I said, I just can't stand myself anymore.
0: Yeah, yeah. I'm with you there. I'm going to take a wild guess that if you had a plumber there first thing Monday, your weekend was not filled with laughs and giggles.
2: Well, so it's been this one bathtub, which if you've had kids, you're going to go, oh, yeah, yeah. It's just a slow draining thing. And every 3 to 6 months, it's this slow draining thing. And I put a snake in there and it doesn't help. Mm-hmm. And sometimes the toilet gets clogged and doesn't help. It's kids.
0: Yeah.
2: So,
0: yeah, I know the feeling.
2: So Scotty came over and he goes, it's this drain plug right here. So normal drain plug goes and makes a seal, but it screws in. And there was an extra barrel that was bottlenecking the water.
0: Right.
2: And when that happens, your hair and all whatever
0: debris,
2: the Legos, the whole thing, everything gets clogged up. So he sent a camera all the way down and everything looked good. And he goes, we've got to replace this or else it's going to keep happening.
0: Yeah.
2: And I said, you got it. Do whatever you got to do. So, callswag.com is his website. It's not yet up and running, but you can find them on Facebook. Good company. Comes from good stock over there at Ray Plumbing as well.
0: Well, I had the honor and the privilege of assisting a veteran funeral director from Clemens Wilcox on a funeral Saturday.
2: Oh?
0: And it brings up a point on my mind there. We've all heard the term... The only two things that are certain in life is death and taxes.
2: No, that is.
0: Well, I have a second really close runner, and that is this is the most least talked about subject ever, and it is the most guaranteed to affect every family on the planet, and that is funeral arrangements.
2: Mm-hmm.
0: Now, Pappy G is giving you a little bit of advice. Next time you find yourself in that, and let's face it, it may not be you and me personally, but it'll be somebody in our family sometime that will have to make a funeral arrangement. Don't hesitate. Contact the fine folks at Clemens Wilcox. Their sole purpose is to provide your loved one with a dignified funeral. And so, like I said, don't even hesitate. Actually, you can set this stuff up in advance. Weeks, months, days, years, whatever you know you want to do and everything. They have what is known as a pre-need, and it makes things go a lot smoother, even if you set it up 10, 12, 15 years ago.
2: So, oh, but, you know, that's just smart to set it up.
0: Yeah. Anyway, just for our one pal out there, that's a better bargain than what he would normally know by himself. So glad to be here. Glad to have the boss man here. We're glad that Miss McKenzie's watching over us and taking care of us as usual. She's such a fine employee. Be back with you soon and get your coffee cup ready and get yourself comfortable. Because when I get back, we're going to chat.
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1: Cattle trading mixed while cotton and grains trade lower. I'm Kerry Martin with a market update on the Texas Farm Bureau Radio Network. Live cattle starting the day mixed with the October contract down 2 at 212.05, the December up 20, 213.57. Feeder cattle higher with October feeders up 212, 317.52. November feeders up 245, trading at 310.97. Corn and wheat lower with December corn down 6 3/4, 539 1/4. March corn down 6 1/4, 554 a bushel. December Kansas City wheat down 11 1/2, 833 3/4. Cotton taking a drop with the new crop December contract down 204 points, 89.51 cents. October West Texas crude oil down 87, 89.35 a barrel. I'm Kerry Martin on the Texas Farm Bureau Radio Network.
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5: Good morning. Now your Hill Country weather. I'm staff meteorologist James Covington. A sunny start to our Thursday, then partly cloudy with spotty thunderstorms. High around 103. Southeast winds 10 to 20 miles per hour. Mostly clear tonight, humid, falling into the mid-70s. Winds out of the southeast 10 to 20. Scattered thunderstorms Friday, partly cloudy, the high in the mid-90s. Our weekend outlook, partly cloudy, isolated thunderstorms, highs in the mid to upper 90s, Saturday and Sunday.
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0: 12 Gauge with Casey Donahue. You got Pappy and Boss Man Evan here. During the break, we had a hallelujah moment.
1: Pappy, you and I have talked about these audio cards and how they plague us. And you and I will be talking, and then Mackenzie will bounce down here, and she'll wave at
0: her radio at us,
1: and then we'll look around, and somewhere the robots aren't talking to each other, and we know where the problem has been. It's sitting in this chair right here, but there's some equipment that needs to be updated. So this is our third week that we've been talking.
0: Oh yeah. And you've been ordering things.
1: Yeah, I told you the first week, I said, we're going to get this taken care of, lickety-split. It's going to be easy, right? So I order the cables. Wrong cables. So I order the right card. It shows up. Still the wrong cables.
0: Still the wrong cables.
1: It's for the past week, I've been driving myself mad. It's enough to make a person sick. Wink, wink, nudge, yeah. Nudge. So not even 2 minutes ago, I walk back to the equipment room and I grab our little battery box. I need to make that make sure it's good to go for tomorrow night. Anyway, there's a little box with a cable in it. Lo and behold, as Pappy would say, It's the right cable. Been and sitting there a week.
0: And it fit the card, the
1: it
0: right
1: fit
0: card.
1: The
0: too.
1: Right card. Well, I tell you, when we wrap up this morning, I'm going to get under the desk. I'm going to dismantle everything. And we're going to take that red box out and go have our way with it with a baseball bat and a grinding axe, I guarantee.
0: Sledgehammer, maybe.
1: Shoot.
0: Anyway, like I said, hallelujah. Things are looking up. And unfortunately for the boss man, he's still struggling with a little bit of his bronchitis, which will be a going on thing for a couple of more days. But he's looking and sounding better to me anyway. Good to have you here, boss man.
1: I appreciate that.
0: All right, we'll get back with our program, and we'll see you soon, pal.

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0: Lane Smith brings you Slow Burn. Well, in yesterday's episodes, I was halfway through a construction story, and I was getting to the point where I was going to explain where JT, the engineer that I work for, got his nickname as Jay Thunder.
1: Oh, Jay Thunder.
0: Jay Thunder.
1: All right.
0: But from the time I had met him till the time I got the story was about 6 months, and so in that period, I got a chance to meet with his sweet wife and kind of get a little more familiar, and we got, like I said, we were carpooling and got to be pretty good buddies. So finally one evening, I coaxed him into giving me the lowdown on Jay Thunder.
1: Mm-hmm.
0: And like I said, it kind of caught me off guard. Anyways, it turns out that he was known to frequent there in the Houston area, Baytown area, what they call ice houses. They had been, most all of them been converted into beer joints.
1: Mm-hmm.
0: And he would frequent those. And he said he can't even remember how many three-piece suits he tore up fighting in parking lots. So anyway, and of course, I had also heard from a couple of friends of his that they was knew him back when he was in the Jay Thunder days.
1: Mm-hmm.
0: And so I just, out of offhand, I said, well, did, Kathy get you to stop that? And he goes, no. He said, it was looking down the bore of that 357 that stopped me. He said, I got into a verbal altercation. They said, take it outside.
1: Mm-hmm.
0: Walked out there. He says, pitch black. There's not even any parking lot lights. He said, I take three steps, turn around, and I'm looking down the bore of a 357. And in pitch black darkness, I swear to this day, I could see the bullet in that chamber. And he said, and this was from a guy that knew me. And I guess part of the problem, he knew me, and he knew he didn't want to get beat up, because he said, I was a pretty good scrapper in those days.
1: Uh-huh.
0: So he said, I took that as an omen, and I shut off all that fighting in parking lots from then on.
1: Here's your sign.
0: Yeah, exactly. So yeah. Anyway, from time to time, I would run across another one of his previous staff members that he worked with, and they would casually mention about the Jim Thunder days and some of the stories, I probably will bring up here eventually. So that all being said, we're going to get set up on our normal program here shortly and be right back at you.
2: You

0: landing on the moon was happening. Also on this date, 1923, Glenn Bell, founder of Taco Bell, was born. And information I have is that 94% of Taco Bell's stores are owned by independent franchise owners. Well, that's a pretty good deal right there. Also on this date, of all people, Whitey Bulger, crime boss of organized crime, even made movies about him. Mm-hmm. And then 1933, October 3rd, Tom Paul Glazer was born. Also was, I forgot his name. I'll get back to him later. Anyway, and then 1965, Charlie Sheen, upstanding actor, also the dad of Emilio Estevez, and no, Martin Sheen is the dad. Yeah, okay, Sheen's got them dad, mixed yeah, up there, yeah. Didn't I? Anyway, Charlie Sheen, the brother of Emilio Estevez, also too fine, and the sons of Martin Sheen. Mm. So that's some of the updates on this particular day in history. How are you coming along this morning?
1: No, right as rain. Can you believe we're in September already?
0: It's amazing, isn't it?
1: Oh, my mercy. You know, we're going to wake up tomorrow morning. It's going to be the holiday season. Already pumpkin spice season.
0: Uh-huh. Well, my hallelujah moment is I have air conditioning back in my truck.
1: Well, let's come back. You tell us about that, because that's been a whole thing, this whole journey.
0: Like, well, I've spent the entire summer without any air conditioning. And trust me, my brother, it has been a tough, you know, ride for me and everything, especially since I work at Bayview Restaurant, and it takes right at an hour from my house to there. And, you know, in other words, I don't have enough windows I can roll down to get it cool enough in there. When the, you know, ambient temperature is 105, then it's the wind is 105 coming into your truck.
1: Oh, it's everything. Like putting a nice little hot air blowgun on yourself.
0: Exactly,
1: while you're
0: or
1: down the
0: road. You know, blow dryer or whatever. And so, yeah, one of the fine female servers up there last year gave me a portable fan.
1: Mm.
0: And so soon after she asked me, she said, "Well, are you using it?" And I said, "No, not really." "Why not?" And I said, "Well, because it's over 100 degrees out there, and all that thing is doing is blowing 100-plus degrees right at my face. So we're going to have to wait till cooler temperatures to use that fan." She agreed, and so we had a big laugh over it, that sort of thing. But fine, upstanding young man that attends our church, part of our family, he's a super mechanic. He finally, even for him, it was a tough haul. What he was going to do, he said he normally does in an hour, took two. But it wasn't necessarily his inability. It was the fact that my lifestyle is built around small catastrophes all day long. Nothing major that you could write home about, but this is out of place. That's not working. This didn't turn the right direction. And he found out the hard way that anything that belongs to me has to have additional support. Anyway, hats off to him. He did a fine job. Went home with cold air Monday evening. Life has finally been worth living.
1: Very nice.
0: Good to be here. Okay, so we'll continue on with our program. I have excuse me. So I'm going to start the other day with a military story.
1: Okay.
0: Now, some time back, I informed our pal listening here that Aesop's Fable and a construction story are very similar. The only difference is the fable starts out once upon a time. The construction story starts out, now this ain't no lie. Now, a military story is first cousin to a construction story.
1: Okay.
0: So you might want to put your good buddy filter out and everything, but anyway, and that ain't no lie. Come back soon. Hang in there with us.
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0: Jackson Dean says, "Don't come looking for me." We're back at you here with myself, Pappy G, and Big Boss Man Evan. We're discussing the various ins and outs of the world. We're probably, if we was given the chance, we'd probably solve the world's problems in just about 15 minutes or so. But they don't ever let us do anything.
1: You make it sound easy.
0: It is easy. Yeah, it's not easy. That tough.
1: Not even 10 minutes ago, you said everything in my life requires extra effort, and here you are.
0: Hey, you got to keep a positive attitude at all times.
2: Never believe a radio person. They'll never let the truth get in the way.
0: Get in the way of a good story. I'm with you on that, brother. I am with you on that. So we were talking about some Pappy G redneck words of the day and everything. Mm-hmm. Boss Man come up with otter, and your turn.
1: Well, you otter pay attention so that there you know what these words mean.
0: Exactly. And I was telling him that when I was in basic training in boot camp and everything, 90% of those soldiers there were Yankees, and within a couple of weeks, I was actually teaching them how to speak Southern.
1: Oh, well, that's good.
0: Everything, teaching them things like shut the dough, and it is wash, not wash.
1: Yeah, well, you're giving away all your secrets. Yeah, and we got to have a word for next week.
0: Oh, I'll come up with something.
1: You otter save them for next week.
0: I will otter try to do that more often then. So, all right, we're going to take a little break and let the system flow, and we'll be back with you, pal, shortly.
3: 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I am Stinger's mom. I am Stinger FM. Go Stinger!

0: Blue Sky Goodbye by the Drew Fish Band. So we're jumping in here for a little bit of quick discussion. Talk to me, boss.
1: So my daughter, who is 9 and a half, it's a big deal.
0: Oh, yeah.
1: Get a half.
0: Oh, yeah.
1: Yeah, 9 and a half. So her biggest problem is that she is my daughter. She can't get out of her own way, just like her daddy. Pointing Friday, this most recent Friday, I'm going 7 ways from Sunday, trying to make sure that we're all set for Friday night's broadcast.
0: Mm-hmm.
1: Somewhere in there, I think to myself, I've got enough time to run down to the landscaping yard and get a load of dirt on my trailer. So I hook up my trailer, and I'm from my house. I'm coming back into the office. I'm running late for an appointment. Little low boy trailer hitched up to the back of my truck, and I roll in here. And you know how I like to park. I like to park with the back end facing out towards the road, up under the tree. Well, I'm on a phone call in the Bluetooth there, and I just don't even think about the trailer behind me. And I shove it in reverse.
0: I can see this coming.
1: And I don't pay attention to the
0: angle of the trailer, obviously.
1: Or the rear view camera or anything else in life. And I back up at full speed because I'm in a hurry.
0: Oh, yeah.
1: Crunch. And my wonderful 12-year-old 200,000-mile pickup now has a big old dent in the bed. And I am just so ready to cry about it. It's been a week.
0: Yeah.
1: I haven't taken it in yet, but I'll take it in to get it fixed. Pappy, my daughter's biggest problem in her life is that she is...
0: Her dad's daughter.
1: Oh.
0: Bless her heart. She's got an uphill battle there and a tough road to hoe from time to time.
1: She does. And her daddy just can't stay out of his own way, I tell you.
0: Well, there's a lot of us that run into that from time to time. I've had episodes like that. And fortunately, both of my sons turned out to be pretty decent individuals.
1: Yeah.
0: So thank the Lord for that. Okay. Well, you know how we're doing here. We'll be right back soon.
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0: Good old Ray and Wiley Hubbard and Snake Farm. Pappy G with you. Got the big boss man, Evan. We were discussing various logistics situations with his luck versus his wife's luck.
1: Oh, well, we know that I am the luckiest man in the world. Literally, the name Evan Chance translates as lucky man from God.
0: There you go.
1: I'll take that.
0: There you go. Good title.
1: So my wife thinks that her luck can offset my, her bad luck offsets my good luck. Not so much the case. I am, my luck is so good. Let's take today, for instance.
0: Exactly.
1: Right? So we've been battling this sound card stuff. We found the connections today. Been here for a week. I just need to take some time off, reset. Then I found the power cord to the Jackery battery box.
0: Yeah, that was missing for a while.
1: Well, I think you oughter let me go get a lottery.
0: I oughter let you do that.
1: Yeah. Tell you what, why don't we both go do? We oughter both go do
0: we
1: that.
0: We oughter go both get a, because right now, you know, our good fortune is running into the positive zone for a change.
1: Oh yeah,
0: it?
1: Can't lose. So I think about noon today. Pappy and I are going to walk down to the gas station, get ourselves a lottery ticket.
0: Sounds like a plan. Be back with you.
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0: Howdy, it's Pappy G. How about a Texas original? In 1875, the Texas legislature made one of the most Texas decisions in the history of Texas. They had no money, but they had 3 million acres of panhandle land setting out west, windswept, largely empty, stretching 200 miles along the New Mexico border. So they offered it to anyone willing to build them a capital worthy of the state. A syndicate of Chicago investors took the deal. They hired a Detroit architect named Elijah Myers, who had already designed the capitals of Michigan and Colorado. The instructions were simple. Build something magnificent. Build something that says Texas. He did. 1,000 men worked every day for 7 years. 86 skilled granite cutters came all the way from Scotland. 4,000 rail cars of pink granite were hauled from Marble Falls. 11,000 rail cars of limestone and other materials followed. The old Capitol burnt down during the construction. The plans barely escaped the flames. They kept building. The granite came from a place called Granite Mountain near Marble Falls. The owners donated every stone. When the railroad couldn't reach the quarry, the Austin and Northwestern line extended its tracks 2.5 miles specifically to haul it out. Texas built a railroad to build its capital. On May 16, 1888, 20,000 people lined Congress Avenue in Austin for the dedication. The man who accepted the building on behalf of the state was Temple Houston, the youngest son of Sam Houston himself. He looked up at what had been built and told the crowd, "The architecture of a civilization is its most enduring feature, and by this structure shall Texas be known." The building stood 302 feet tall, 14 feet taller than the United States Capitol in Washington, 392 rooms, 924 windows, 404 doors, and a goddess of liberty on top of the dome looking out over Austin. 3 million acres became the XIT Ranch. For a time, it was the largest cattle ranch in the world. Texas traded a cattle empire for a capital and made sure it was taller than Washington while they were at it. I'm Pappy G. This has been a Texas original. Come back and see us.
3: Cattle moving higher while grains and cotton drop lower. I'm Kerry Martin with a market update on the Texas Farm Bureau Radio Network. Cattle futures trading sharply higher this morning with October live cattle up 430 at 214.47. December up 447, trading at 216.50. Same thing on feeder cattle with October up 552, 319.90. November feeders up 525, trading at 313.60. We're seeing the grain markets sharply lower with December corn down 13.5 at 530 a bushel. March corn down 13.5, 544.75. Big drop on wheat, with December Kansas City wheat down 28.75, 805.5. Cotton sharply lower. December down 234 points, 86.59 cents. October West Texas crude up $1.14, 92.15 a barrel. I'm Carrie Martin on the Texas Farm Bureau Radio Network.
4: 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Two suspects active across the Hill Country this summer. 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
12: Good morning. Now your Hill Country weather. I'm staff meteorologist James Covington. A sunny start to every Thursday, then partly cloudy with spotty thunderstorms. High around 103. Southeast winds 10 to 20 miles per hour. Mostly clear tonight, humid, falling into the mid-70s. Winds out of the southeast 10 to 20. Scattered thunderstorms Friday, partly cloudy, the high in the mid-90s. Our weekend outlook, partly cloudy, isolated thunderstorms, highs in the mid to upper 90s, Saturday and Sunday.
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0: Well, Austin Meade says happier alone. I kind of know what he's talking about, especially after poor ex-wives. I'm getting where I'm my best company here lately. So anyway, not to get started on a negative point, but there again, like we're making discussion obviously during the breaks, and Big Boss Man he's on a roll with his good fortune and mentioned about his good fortune versus his sweet wife's good fortune, and then his best good fortune is getting a chance to marry her. And, they compile their good fortunes and misfortunes together.
1: Oh, she's something else. There was nothing inside me that said, you're out kicking your coverage with this one in the beginning. But boy, howdy, it has been an amazing. Where are we at now? 13 years.
0: Wow.
1: And
0: not bad.
1: She's amazing every day. Anyway, I don't mean to sit here and gush about having the love of my life get better every day. What I'm getting at is she claims that she's got the worst luck in the world. And I just don't even acknowledge that because mine's so good.
0: Yeah, there you go. Six of one, half a dozen another. It's a balancing act.
1: Exactly right. You know what we ought to touch on before we get back into the music? The fish fry that's coming up for Lake Buchanan's Chamber of Commerce here. I got a little flyer on it. Grab that there. So this is really cool. You're going to hear a guy that, he's a tough guy, right? His name's Nick.
0: Yeah.
1: You're going to hear him on the air. He's going to tell you about this. He spent most of his life there in New York, and then 45 years ago moved here to the Hill Country, and now he's part of the Lake Buchanan Conservation Corporation, where they've got this Labor Day fish fry happening this Saturday starting at 4 o'clock at the Hill Country Hall in Buchanan Dam.
0: Mm-hmm.
1: The fish is being cooked up by the Real New Orleans Restaurant out of Marble Falls. Well, you give me a fish that's blackened, you're going to see a 300-pound Evan real fast. So it's a BYOB. Obviously, if that's a thing in 105-degree heat, which I raise my hand every time because it is, then BYOB. Mm-hmm. You can do to-go plates.
0: I've been to a couple of those, and it's always pretty warm when they have them.
1: You know, for $15, we were talking about Taco Bell earlier. You can't get out of Taco Bell for $15, and this food's going to do a whole lot better for you.
0: They'll have the fixings and the trimmings to go with it.
1: Along with the food, now they've got the silent auction. They have got 3 guns that they're going to be raffling off. There's plenty more stuff, but here's what's cool. That $15 is going to support the conservation and improvement efforts of Lake Buchanan and Inks Lake. So that's happening this Saturday, 4 o'clock, Hill Country Hall in Buchanan Dam for that 19th annual fish fry they're having. That's pretty cool.
0: Pretty cool indeed. Mm-hmm. I've actually been able to attend some of those. Food is always great. Camaraderie around there is real great. People treat you real good. A lot of volunteers that take care of the serving and all that, and which is what it takes to logistically pull off one of those things.
1: Yes.
0: They've always done what I consider top-notch every year. So, anyway, I know I had mentioned that eventually I'm going to get to a military story, but doggone, pal, it's been so much fun to have Boss Man back here and discuss things and rearrange things and just plain old enjoy being on the air with him again. Stick with us. We'll be back.
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0: Taylor Campbell Band still hanging on at the front door. Pappy G here with you, with Big Boss Man Brian and Evan. I don't know why I call him Brian. Evan.
1: Well, you can call me anything you want.
0: Just not late for supper, huh? Yeah, I'm kind of that same way myself. Well, I'm going to go ahead and push everything else off to the side and get you keyed up for my military story.
1: All right.
0: Now, this one is totally hearsay. I was not there at the time, and I was not present. But in 87, Shanghai and my dad, we went to California to improve our financial situation, working at a power plant, and things were looking much better than it had been. And we had four units. I had unit number three and next in unit number four. Of all things, we were going backwards from completion was unit 4, 3, 2, 1. So anyway, the foreman there turned out to be a veteran, Army veteran, and he was over in Vietnam like the year before I was. So he's the one that relayed this story to me. And I think you'll get a charge out of it when we get back.
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0: Roadrunner with Caitlin Butts. Back on the air with you, and was having a little discussion with Boss Man here. So the story is a military story, but to give you a little background on where I acquired it from, was in 87 when I ran through Lubbock, Shanghai'd my dad, and headed out to California to improve our financial situation, which within 2 weeks after getting there, we go on overtime. And that's what it's all about. I was there for about 4 weeks or so, maybe five. They offered me a foreman position, which I accepted because I had my own business for a little over 4 years. I didn't have a problem with supervising folks. And just continue with that fortune or misfortune. Turns out, excuse me, that the unit I was on, the one next to it that was further along in construction, their foreman had had a water skiing incident that put him in the hospital. And they said he'd be gone for for about a week or 10 days. So anyway, by the luck of the draw, I get two units and two crews all on my first day. Not a major problem. I had, you know, thought about it, and I took advantage of the fact that his unit was running all good 30 days ahead of my unit, so I could look at his unit and see where we needed to be on my unit at, you know, the same time. But anyway, he shows up after about 2 weeks. He is still limping from all this, you know, turmoil that he went through. Introduced ourselves, chatted a little bit, and as the day rolled on, got back and touched base and swapped and found out both military veterans, both Vietnam veterans. He was there the year before I was, and so during our camaraderie and friendship, he tells me this story about the guy that everybody called the clown.
1: All right.
0: The clown was, for the best part, the description that the guy telling me the story was a idiot.
1: I can relate.
0: Yeah, and being in the military makes him a super idiot. So anyway, he said it didn't make no difference, you know, what the sergeant ever tried to get him to do. Everything was funny to him. No matter how severe it was, he'd laugh. And he was constantly getting him into some trouble. And it would have finally, you know, come to a head out on patrol one day. He had already been cautioned before they left that, you know, you need to knock off that silly laughter stuff, and especially while we're out. You know, in other words, you don't even need to be making a sound at all, and he's laughing during the whole time they're telling him this. So anyway, they're out on patrol, and the standard kind of was, and I guess it may still be in your era, but we were, the area we was in was the Central Highlands. And it was a little bit more like here in the Central Texas. We had very little jungle. We mostly had hills and trees. And the addition was elephant grass that would get about waist high to a... So the common procedure was on the path, step in the same steps that the guy in front of you does. Cuts down on the possibilities of stepping on a device. Now, in my day, they were still referred to as booby traps. None of us knew what an IED was. That came in your, you know, your layer, not mine. So anyway, they're going along there, and the clown is out there horsing around, turning around, looking back, making faces, backing up, and steps on something mechanical, and hears it click. And goes into a full-blown raging, screaming, hollering fit. So hang on to that, and I'll be back to tell you more.

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0: and Stones. Carrying on with the story before the break, outfit on patrol, individual they referred to as the clown, because that's what he was, is haphazardly stepped on a mechanical device. We referred to them as mouse traps back then. They were spring-loaded, so the moment you pressed down on them, it released the keeper spring, and then the moment the weight was taken off of him, initiates an explosion. He's screaming to high heaven. Everybody in the patrol is halted. Lead sergeant comes running about there and trying to tell him to calm down. He's not willing to it. And finally, he just tells him, either calm down or we leave you here by yourself. So he finally kind of got back down to a low ebb anyway. Mm-hmm. Wasn't 100%, but anyway, sergeant looks at the situation. They has one or two other guys stay, sends the patrol on down the line, on down the path there to a stand of trees, and there's a bend, and they go around, and they're out of sight. And they attempt as best they know what to do, and that's to bury this guy's foot that's standing on the mousetrap. And they cut the laces out of his boot, and they cut the tongue out and everything down to the part where he can just slip his foot out. Sergeant tells him, he said, here's what you're going to have to do. He said, you're going to need to take off your other boot so that when you get out of this thing, you need to be running as fast or faster than any time you've ever run in your life. Mm-hmm. And he was known as a track star. So, you know, and he said, that part you ought to be able to handle, you know. So anyway, and of course, the clown is not really laughing anymore. He's, you know, he's pretty upset at his situation here. And sergeant keeps, you know, telling him, you need to calm down. You need to calm down. So they finally get as best they know what to do. And so they tell him, we're going to go down here and we're going to get around the bend and we'll call to you. Well, it's about 50 yards. The clown is not liking that, being alone and everything. And he said, take it or leave it. But mm-hmm. he said, that's what we're going to do. So the sergeant and the other guy, they go down there, and just before they go around the bend, they make one last look at him, and they give him the thumbs up, and they go around, and they have not called back, but they hear something. Mm-hmm. And obviously, he has took off. Mm-hmm. They can hear thrashing. And then boom, a concussion wave comes past them. 2 seconds later, he runs past them for about 50, 60 yards before he ever stops and turns around. So we'll be back with you on the conclusion of the booby trap.
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2: Live cattle and cotton trade lower, feeder cattle mixed. I'm Kerry Martin with a market update on the Texas Farm Bureau Radio Network. Live cattle trading lower this morning with October down $1.77 to $10.30. The December contract down $1.05 to $12.32. Feeder cattle mixed with the October down 65 cents, $3.1475. November feeders up to $3.0855. Corn slightly higher, December up a penny, 5.47 a bushel. The March up a penny, trading at 5.61 and a quarter. December Kansas City wheat up 6.5, 8.51 and three quarters. Cotton taking a drop today with a new crop December contract down 198 points, 89.57 cents. October West Texas crude up 43, 90.65 a barrel. I'm Kerry Martin on the Texas Farm Bureau Radio Network.
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7: Good morning. Now your Hill Country weather. I'm staff meteorologist James Covington. A sunny start to our Thursday, then partly cloudy with spotty thunderstorms. High around 103, southeast winds 10 to 20 miles per hour. Mostly clear tonight, humid, falling into the mid-70s. Winds out of the southeast 10 to 20. Scattered thunderstorms Friday, partly cloudy, the high in the mid-90s. Our weekend outlook, partly cloudy, isolated thunderstorms, highs in the mid to upper 90s, Saturday and Sunday.
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0: Guitar Town with Steve Earle. Big Boss Man and Pappy G here in your ear. Going to wrap up the story about the booby trap in the clown. When I finished a while ago, he had managed to escape the explosion. Within a couple of seconds, was running around the bend ahead of the guys that were still waiting to call back to him. Mm-hmm. And they're, of course, they're just like flabbergasted. And so no doubt, and they no sooner got out of sight, he took off after them. Because you can't run 50 yards in 2 seconds, no matter how fast you are. And in the meantime, when they finally catch up with him, and he's huffing and puffing, and he admits that even as a track star, that was the fastest he ever run in his life. He's lost his boot, his one good boot.
1: Right.
0: And he wants to go get the platoon to go back and help him look for it.
1: All right.
0: Sergeant immediately nixes that and reminds him, you have just pinned our location to Charlie. They're sending the buzzards after us right now.
1: Sure.
0: Our best bet is to move on and get out of the area. You want to find that boot, have at it, but you're on your own, bud.
1: Mm-hmm.
0: He finally, even as the clown that he is, realizes that he needs to go on. Of course, he's barefooted and they're in some rough country. And lo and behold, right place, at the right time, there's a little village couple, and they are able to, he's able to purchase some, what we refer to as the Ho Chi Minh sandals.
1: Mm-hmm.
0: They're made out of used truck tires from the Americans, of course, and they happen to have a pair that would, we're a little bit big-footed to the Vietnamese. They're a little bit smaller people, but anyway, they managed to cover the majority of his foot. He was able to get back to camp with the least amount of wear and tear on his bare feet.
1: Mm-hmm.
0: And but it didn't quite take the clown away from him. In spite of how severe it was and all this sort of thing, he wasn't quite as outspoken, but he was still not subdued either. So even with the amount of harrying experience and that sort of thing, that, people's personality time, they're 18 years old, pretty much dug in.
1: Mm-hmm.
0: So all he could do was modify it a little bit. Good ending to the possibility of a disaster. Will, you got anything you want to add to that, boss?
1: No, we got a big old event that is coming. So we've been talking about how lucky we are, but on September 19th, you know what? In 10 minutes, I'm going to tell you something that if you're feeling lucky, you're going to want to be a part of it. It is really cool.
0: Well, it's good to hear, and we'll be right back.
2: I am Madison. I love teddy bears, and I am Stinger FM.

0: can dream.
1: Lil Pree was Shane Smith. Gonna continue with the vein we had a while ago. I finished the military story. Big Boss Man has got a update for you on an event coming, and take it away.
2: So we've been talking off and on about how lucky we've been today. We ought to go get some lottery tickets.
1: Which we probably are.
2: So in 16 days, there's a thing that's happening that's being put on by the Kingsland Chamber of Commerce. It's called Taste of the Highland Lakes. Now, there's been many a tasting event, and they are amazing if you enjoy learning about wine and cheese and other
1: food stuff.
2: Exactly. Which my wife and I, we enjoy, particularly a charcuterie board at night with a bottle of red. Yeah.
1: Yeah.
2: You better believe it. So anyway, coming up on September 19th with the Kingsland Chamber, there's one thing that just kind of really puts the icing on top of everything. They have a golden ticket giveaway. There's only 100 entries available. That's it. And somebody is going to win. What they win is a choice of one of four destination vacations, such as going to Tuscany, Italy. That would be amazing. I have been over Italy. I've been next to Italy in Albania.
1: Obviously around Italy.
2: But I haven't actually gone into Italy, so I think that would be very cool. Another place is Costa
1: Rica. Plus, they're famous for the food in Tuscany.
2: Exactly. I mean, you can imagine the kind of tasting that you would have here in Kingsland and then going to Tuscany and getting even more.
1: More better, as we say.
2: If Italy is not your thing, Costa Rica is available.
1: Lovely weather, they say.
2: Oh, my mercy. I'm looking at the beaches. And if you haven't had Costa Rica coffee, that is...
1: You're missing out on life, aren't you, boss?
2: It is absolutely a thing to do. But say maybe passports aren't your thing. That's okay. How about a trip to Tennessee or a trip to Kentucky? And you can pick either one of those. And it's only 100 tickets going to be sold. $100 a ticket. Now, here's how the math works out. I've got a flight going to London in October. My wife has got business over there. It's going to be 2 weeks. So I'm going to go join her for a weekend in London. Mm-hmm. That plane ticket is the equivalent of $4,000. And I'm sitting in the back. $4,000. Imagine
1: cheap seat, in other words.
2: Right. Mm-hmm. Two of those is $8,000 plus hotel and food. You're going to be $10,000 out of pocket, no problem.
1: Easy 10 grand.
2: Exactly. So $100 gets you one of the 100 tickets. Must be present to win. But you want to check this out because on September 19th, somebody's going to be very happy. Go to this website and you can look it up. It's called TasteHighlandLakes.com. Everything's in there. Beautiful site. September 19th, somebody is going to get drawn, and they are going to have an incredible
1: trip of a lifetime, even if they go to Tennessee. Oh, I can hear Nashville calling.
2: I have been to Tennessee on their bourbon tours. I've been to the Dickel Distillery, and I've been to,
1: Jack Daniels.
2: Jack Daniels, and it was fantastic. I couldn't imagine if I got to go to Kentucky and go to,
1: Kentucky Derby, maybe?
2: This is bourbon I got sitting out here. Blanton's.
1: Yeah.
2: Blanton's. You send me to Blanton's, I'm a happy camper. I tell you, I've got the whole thing sitting right there.
1: Mm.
2: So either way, what I'm getting at is you're going to hear a little bit more about it on September 19th, but TasteHighlandLakes.com has got the information. Mm. And for $100, that is a heck of a dream vacation.
1: Oh, yeah. And pal, you heard it here first from 102.9 Stinger FM. 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

0: Slade Coulter says, here we go again. Pappy G talking to you, pal. Got the big boss man here. We're going to fix him to sign off. And we was chatting a little bit there, and I commended him for being back in, because this has been more fun than the time I saw my older sister fall off her bike into a drainage ditch full of muddy water. I know that sounds harsh, but trust me, I laughed till I thought I was going to choke. Loved her to death, but man, she was a problem.
1: Do you ever razz her, tease her?
0: Well, she's passed on, so. We did. When we got grown, then all the difficulties got put into a humorous form.
1: Right.
0: And to give you an example, my wife and my two sons were over at her house with my brother-in-law, and we were, cooking hamburgers and chatting one thing or another. And her and I got into a conversation, and she had, was telling me about it, and I was making comments and that sort of thing. Anyway, didn't think nothing about it. Get ready to go home. Within 30 seconds, about a 15-minute drive back home, I realize my wife is upset because she looks upset and she's not talking.
1: Oh, she's fine.
0: Yeah, that kind of thing. But first of all, she says, I cannot believe how you insulted your sister the way you do.
1: Mm.
0: And I was at a total loss. And I'm thinking, okay, we had conversation. It was congenial. We're siblings, blah, blah, blah. And I told her, I said, I don't even know what you're talking about. Well, I just cannot believe. I said, you spent half the night insulting your sister. I said, I didn't know such a thing, So I'm trying to figure it out. And then I have to recall that my wife is an only child, and so she doesn't understand sibling rivalry or sibling conversation. So anyway, she stays mad all the way home, and we go to bed and get up, and I go to work. So when I get home from work the next day, she's sitting there, and she's not mad, but she's kind of harumped. And she goes, I cannot understand you people. So now there's more than just me involved. And I said, what do you mean by your people? I called your sister up to apologize for you insulting her, and she has no clue what I'm talking about. And so I reminded her, I said, darling, it's not your fault. You're an only child.
1: Yeah.
0: This is between siblings. We have our own code, and we know what we can get away with. So it's been that kind of fun today, and look forward to being back with y'all tomorrow.
1: Yeah. Well, so remind me tomorrow about the one time I gave my sister a dead arm.
0: Because, a dead arm?
1: yeah. I was a young lad. Tomorrow we'll do that.
0: Okay.
1: But I'm going to rely on you to remind me.
0: I'm
1: going to
0: write it down.
1: Yeah.
0: All right. Well, friend, it's been great. You know where to find us. See you tomorrow.
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2: Cattle and cotton mostly lower, grains slightly higher. I'm Kerry Martin with a market update on the Texas Farm Bureau Radio Network. Live cattle trading lower here at the noon hour, with October down 207 at an even 210. December down $1.40 to 11.95. Feeder cattle mixed with the nearby's lower. October down $1.10, 314.30. November feeders down 50 cents, 308.02. Corn slightly higher. December up a penny, 547 a bushel. March corn up 1.5, 561.75. December Kansas City wheat up 3.25, trading at 848.5. Cotton lower with the new crop December contract down 154 points at 90.01. October West Texas crude up 62 cents, 90.84 a barrel. I'm Kerry Martin on the Texas Farm Bureau Radio Network.
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8: Good afternoon. Now your Hill Country weather. I'm staff meteorologist James Covington. Skies will be partly cloudy, spotty thunderstorms throughout this afternoon. High over in 103. Winds out of the southeast, 10 to 20 miles per hour. Mostly clear tonight, humid, falling into the mid-70s. Winds out of the southeast, 10 to 20. Scattered thunderstorms Friday, partly cloudy, the high in the mid-90s. Our weekend outlook, partly cloudy, isolated thunderstorms, highs in the mid to upper 90s, Saturday and Sunday.
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The big man laughed and said, now look at that. 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
2: The Yellow Jackets opened their season last Friday with a 38-31 victory over the Burnet Bulldogs. The numbers tell the story. This win marks Llano's eighth consecutive victory at home. Offensively, the Yellow Jackets controlled the line of scrimmage, converting third downs and wearing out a Burnet defense that struggled to generate

consistent backfield pressure in the fourth quarter. Looking ahead to Friday night, Yellow Jackets travel to Tuscola to face the Gymnet Indians. Gymnet enters the contest 0-1, having surrendered 39 points in their season opener. Statistically, the Indians' defense has shown early vulnerabilities in run-stopping efficiency. For the Yellow Jackets to advance to a 2-0, capitalizing on those defensive gaps while maintaining a high time of possession will be the primary metric for success. The broadcast happens Friday night, pregame at 6:45 on Stinger FM. We'll be back with more of the preview show after this.

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1: Lady Jackets volleyball squad looking to rebound after dropping two straight sets against Jim Ned last week. They hit the road against Comanche, where they look to put a W back in the win column. Longhorns are hosting the Texas State Bobcats. In College Station, Texas A&M opened their slate against Missouri State Bears. And Tech will be in Lubbock against Abilene Christian Wildcats. In the NFL, the regular season openers happen Sunday, September 13th. The Cowboys will be on their campaign against their NFC East rival, the New York Giants. And the Houston Texans open at home against the Buffalo Bills.
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1: Cattle trading higher while grains and cotton trade lower. I'm Kerry Martin with a market update on the Texas Farm Bureau Radio Network. Cattle futures trading sharply higher today with October live cattle up 457, 214.75. The December up $5, trading at 217.02. Feeder cattle sharply higher with October up 727 at 321.65. November feeders up 757, trading at 315.92. Corn lower, December down 5.5 at 538 a bushel. March corn down 6.25, 552 a bushel. December Kansas City wheat dropping 22.5, 811.75. Cotton taking a drop again, with December cotton down 179 points, 87.14 cents. October West Texas crude up 10. 91.11 a barrel. I'm Kerry Martin on the Texas Farm Bureau Radio Network.
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6: Good afternoon. Now your Hill Country weather. I'm staff meteorologist James Coppington. Skies will be partly cloudy, spotty thunderstorms for our Thursday afternoon. High over in 103. Winds out of the southeast, 10 to 20 miles per hour. Mostly clear tonight, humid, falling into the mid-70s. Winds out of the southeast, 10 to 20. Scattered thunderstorms Friday, partly cloudy, the high in the mid-90s. Our weekend outlook, partly cloudy, isolated thunderstorms, highs in the mid to upper 90s, Saturday and Sunday.
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1: 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I am Stinger FM.

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1: Howdy, it's Pappy G. How about a Texas original? Before the Republic, before the Revolution, before the Rangers and the cattle drives and the oil wells and the highways, somebody had to build the first cities. In Texas, that somebody wore a brown robe and carried a cross. Spain had been moving through the Americas since the 1500s, building missions, planting flags, converting souls, and defending the country against anyone who got too close to the silver mines of Mexico. By the late 1600s, a new threat had appeared. The French were moving down from Canada, pushing west through Louisiana and nosing around Texas. Spain needed a buffer fast. So the Franciscan priests came north. They came into the wilderness of Texas with almost nothing. A few soldiers for protection, a handful of converts, and enough faith to build cities in the desert. They followed the rivers. They negotiated with native nations. They planted crops, raised livestock, built irrigation systems, and constructed churches out of limestone that still stand today. The first mission in Texas was established in East Texas in 1690. By 1718, the Franciscans had planted five missions along the San Antonio River, a chain of communities that would eventually grow into the city of San Antonio. The most famous of them was Mission San Antonio de Valero. You know it by another name, the Alamo. In 1728, more than 100 years before the Texas Revolution, the mission records that San Antonio de Valero listed the first recorded cowboy in Texas history. His name was Carlos. He was a Zigwan Indian working as a vaquero, a cattle handler, at the mission ranch. The cowboy, the most iconic symbol of Texas identity. Born right there at the Alamo, before Sam Houston, before Stephen F. Austin, before the Long Star flag existed. The missions didn't just save souls. They built ranches, trained vaqueros, dug irrigation canals, and planted the seeds of a culture that would define Texas for centuries. The Spanish missions are where Texas began, and the Alamo was there from the very first day. I'm Pappy G. This has been a Texas original. Come back and see us.
2: Cattle close sharply higher while grains and cotton finish lower. I'm Kerry Martin with a market update on the Texas Farm Bureau Radio Network. Cattle futures headed higher. We ended up closing things out with October live cattle up 412 to finish at 214.30. The December up 410, closing at 216.12. Feeder cattle sharply higher with October up 672, 321.10. November feeders up 695, closing at 315.30. Corn closed slightly lower, December down 2¾, 540¾, with March corn down 2¼, 556 a bushel. December Kansas City wheat down 18¾ to close at 815½. Cotton sharply lower, new crop December cotton down 248 points, ending the day at 86.45 cents. October West Texas crude up 37, 91.38 a barrel. I'm Kerry Martin on the Texas Farm Bureau Radio Network.
3: 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Two suspects active across the Hill Country this summer. First suspect, time. Known associate of weekends, considered dangerous. Second suspect, effort. 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
7: Good afternoon. Now your Hill Country weather. I'm staff meteorologist James Covington. Skies will be partly cloudy, spotty thunderstorms for our Thursday afternoon. High over in 103. Winds out of the southeast, 10 to 20 miles per hour. Mostly clear tonight, humid, falling into the mid-70s. Winds out of the southeast, 10 to 20. Scattered thunderstorms Friday, partly cloudy, the high in the mid-90s. Our weekend outlook, partly cloudy, isolated thunderstorms, highs in the mid to upper 90s, Saturday and Sunday.
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1: Cattle, grains, and cotton all closed lower. I'm Kerry Martin with a market update on the Texas Farm Bureau Radio Network. Live cattle futures ended lower for the day, with October down $1.90, closing at 210.17. December down $1.35 to 12.02. Feeder cattle were mixed, with the nearby's lower, deferreds higher. October feeders down $1.02 at 314.37. November down 17 cents, 308.35. Cash fed cattle trade picking up here in the middle of the week. We've seen cattle sell in the northern plains, about 13,000 head. The price, about 218 live, 345 dressed, although we've seen some prices as high as 350 dressed, so that make the market steady to $5 higher so far this week. Boxed beef prices mixed, choice up 230, 382.05. Select down 281, 357.64. The grain markets closed lower, corn slightly lower, with the December contract down 2.5, 543.5. March corn down 2, 558.25. Wheat continues to be at exceptionally high levels, but we did close lower, with December Kansas City wheat down 11 cents, 834.25. Soft wheat, Chicago, December contract down 8.5, 774 a bushel. Cotton under pressure throughout the trading day. We closed it out sharply lower. December cotton down 262 points at 88.93 cents. March cotton dropped 238 points to end at 91.30 cents. In the energy markets, October natural gas up 5, 295. October West Texas crude up 54 cents, 90.76 a barrel. I'm Kerry Martin on the Texas Farm Bureau Radio Network.
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6: Good afternoon. Now your Hill Country weather. I'm staff meteorologist James Covington. Skies will be partly cloudy, spotty thunderstorms throughout Thursday afternoon. High over in 103. Winds out of the southeast, 10 to 20 miles per hour. Mostly clear tonight, humid, falling into the mid-70s. Winds out of the southeast, 10 to 20. Scattered thunderstorms Friday, partly cloudy, high in the mid-90s. Our weekend outlook, partly cloudy, isolated thunderstorms, highs in the mid to upper 90s, Saturday and Sunday.
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1: Howdy, it's Pappy G. How about a Texas original? Every Texan knows the song. The tune is so deep in the DNA of this state that you can hum it without knowing you know it. It has been played at rodeos and parades and football games and the 4th of July celebrations for going on two centuries. Mitch Miller put it on the pop charts in 1955. It was a fight song for Confederate soldiers. It has never once stopped being played. The Yellow Rose of Texas. And behind that song is a story, part history, part legend, part mystery, that Texas has never fully untangled and maybe never wants to. Her name was Emily D. West, a free woman of color born in Connecticut who came to Texas in 1835 under a one-year housekeeper's contract with a man named Colonel James Morgan. She was living and working at his hotel in New Washington when the Mexican army swept through in April of 1836, just days before the Battle of San Jacinto, and took her captive along with everyone else they found there. She ended up in Santa Ana's camp. What happened next is where history ends and the legend begins. The story told around campfires and in saloons and eventually confirmed by Sam Houston himself was that Emily kept Santa Ana so thoroughly occupied in his tent on the afternoon of April 21st that when Houston's army came screaming out of the trees, the Mexican general was caught completely unprepared. 18 minutes and Texas was free. Historians have looked at this story from every angle for nearly two centuries. There's no verified record placing Emily inside Santa Ana's tent. What we know for certain is that she was there, that the battle lasted 18 minutes, that Santa Ana was famously unprepared, and that Sam Houston told the story himself. Make of that what you will. Emily West got her passport back and returned to New York in 1837. She faded from history completely. Her face unknown, her voice unrecorded, her own account of that afternoon at San Jacinto lost forever, but the song remained, and Texas kept singing it. Some legends are bigger than the facts that started them, and the Yellow Rose of Texas is one of them. I'm Pappy G, and this has been a Texas original. Come back and see us.
2: 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When I first started, I didn't have a car, so I walked to work. Every day, there would be somebody driving and waving at me. Waving was not a common thing in the Philippines, but being new here in Llano was very meaningful to me. I'm Russell, radiology tech at Llano Regional Hospital. I will take care of you like you have taken care of me.
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5: Good afternoon. Now your Hill Country weather. I'm staff meteorologist James Covington. Skies will be partly cloudy, spotty thunderstorms throughout this afternoon. High over in 103. Winds out of the southeast, 10 to 20 miles per hour. Mostly clear tonight, humid, falling into the mid-70s. Winds out of the southeast, 10 to 20. Scattered thunderstorms Friday, partly cloudy, the high in the mid-90s. Our weekend outlook, partly cloudy, isolated thunderstorms, highs in the mid to upper 90s, Saturday and Sunday.
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1: Now your Hill Country weather. I'm meteorologist Scott Cook. Skies will be partly cloudy overnight with a low of 74 degrees. Winds out of the southeast at 5 to 10 miles an hour. Small chance of a few isolated showers for our Friday afternoon. Otherwise, mostly sunny conditions and highs up to 98 degrees. Our heat index will be in the triple digits. Lows are turning to 73 degrees Friday night. Skies will be mostly clear. Another hot and sunny afternoon Saturday with highs up to 99 degrees.
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2: The Yellow Jackets opened their season last Friday with a 38-31 victory over the Burnet Bulldogs. The numbers tell the story. This win marks Llano's eighth consecutive victory at home. Offensively, the Yellow Jackets controlled the line of scrimmage, converting third downs and wearing out a Burnet defense that struggled to generate consistent backfield pressure in the fourth quarter. Looking ahead to Friday night, Yellow Jackets travel to Tuscola to face the Jim Ned Indians. Jim Ned enters the contest 0-1, having surrendered 39 points in their season opener. Statistically, the Indians' defense has shown early vulnerabilities in run-stopping efficiency. For the Yellow Jackets to advance to a 2-0, capitalizing on those defensive gaps while maintaining a high time of possession will be the primary metric for success. The broadcast happens Friday night, pregame at 6:45 on Stinger FM. We'll be back with more of the preview show after this.

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1: Lady Jackets volleyball squad looking to rebound after dropping two straight sets against Jim Ned last week. They hit the road against Comanche, where they look to put a W back in the win column. Longhorns are hosting the Texas State Bobcats. In College Station, Texas A&M opened their slate against Missouri State Bears. And Tech will be in Lubbock against Abilene Christian Wildcats. In the NFL, the regular season openers happen Sunday, September 13th. The Cowboys will be on their campaign against their NFC East rival, the New York Giants. And the Houston Texans open at home against the Buffalo Bills.
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1: Now your Hill Country weather. I'm meteorologist Scott Cook. Skies will be partly cloudy overnight, a low of 74 degrees. Winds out of the southeast at 5 to 10 miles an hour. Small chance of a few isolated showers for our Friday afternoon. Otherwise, mostly sunny conditions and highs up to 98 degrees. Our heat index will be in the triple digits. Lows are turning to 73 degrees Friday night. Skies will be mostly clear. Another hot and sunny afternoon Saturday with highs up to 99 degrees.
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1: Now your Hill Country weather. I'm meteorologist Scott Cook. Skies will be partly cloudy overnight, with a low of 74 degrees. Winds out of the southeast at 5 to 10 miles an hour. Small chance of a few isolated showers for our Friday afternoon. Otherwise, mostly sunny conditions and highs up to 98 degrees. Our heat index will be in the triple digits. Lows are turning to 73 degrees Friday night. Skies will be mostly clear. And another hot and sunny afternoon Saturday with highs up to 99 degrees.
0: Stinger FM, where boots hit the dirt before the sun hits the sky.